0: Greg Glasser filling in for Brad Evans. Phone number to join is 310-840-4910. Quick programming note, again, coming up in 10 minutes from now, Dani Cloppinger of Tennis Channel. She's going to join us to talk about Wimbledon. It's Wimbledon, lads. Get your berries and cream going. Get your champagne. Starts on Monday. Monday. The third major of the season. The grass in London.
1: Can't wait.
0: Oh, wait. Yeah, I can't wait. I cannot wait. So Danny's going to join us in 10 minutes. Really quickly, though, PJ, we got an update. Spain leads Uruguay 1-0 on a massive, as they would call it across the pond, a howler. A howler from the goalie. Fernando Muslera, who has been the Uruguay goalie for what feels like over a decade. Big-time veteran, right off his hands and in. Terrible goalkeeping. Alex Baena from Spain fired off a shot that was, you know, like skipped two times on the way to the goal. I mean, it had, don't get me wrong, it had some a little bit of venom on it, but it should have been a very comfortable save. He should have caught it. At the worst, deflected away. It goes right off his hands and trickles into the net. So Spain leads Uruguay 1-0. As it stands, they're going to win the group. Uruguay is almost certainly going to get knocked out. And then meanwhile, Cabo Verde and Saudi Arabia still 0-0 right before the half. So there's your World Cup update. But figured we could throw in a quick two-minute segment here, PJ. Taking a look at the NBA Rookie of the Year odds on BetMGM. Who do you like if you had to make a pick right now? Who would you be leaning towards? Cameron Boozer plus 240. A.J. DeBonsa plus 320. Darren Peterson plus 350. Darius Acuff of the Kings now plus 550. Caleb Wilson of the Bulls, 10-1. Mikael Brown of the Nets, 14-1. Keaton Vogler went to the Clips, 25-1. Yaxel Lendelborg, 30-1. And then you got Kingston Flemings and Adaimara both 60-1. PJ, who would you be leaning towards right now to win Rookie of the Year?
1: Pat, Darius Acuff is my guy, plus 550. Absolutely love him in this market. I think he's going to get buckets. I think he's going to be a great player for the Kings. I think he's going to score a lot. He's going to fill the stat sheet. And what I love about this market is team success isn't really the end-all, be-all. I mean, just look at how this last year played out with Con Knipple and Cooper Flagg. Con Knipple and the Hornets have a great season. He's a huge part of it. But Cooper Flagg has the stats, and the Mavs are a big disappointment. They don't even make the playoffs, and Flagg ends up winning the award. So even though Acuff's not in a big market, even though he's not going to have many national televised games, and the Kings probably aren't going to be a playoff team, if he puts up big numbers and he's going to have opportunities to do so, I think he's going to be right at the top of the list. I just think he has way more upside than Boozer does. I totally get why Boozer is the favorite. He is the model of consistency. He's probably got the highest floor of any of these guys. Like, it would just be pretty surprising if he just turns out to be a bust. And then DeBonsa and Peterson, obviously, are superstar talents. They got great upside. But the value you're getting on Acuff, Pat, the fact that he's going to get the keys to the car out there in Sacramento, and look at Calipari's track record with all the great college guards he had. Rose, SGA, John Wall, Devin Booker. You can go down the list. I think he's going to have another great one in Acuff, so that would be my play.
0: Double D says, Caleb Wilson is already booked in my account. Spoken like a true Bulls homer there. Look, Caleb Wilson is going to benefit from Josh Giddey being his point guard. That's for damn sure. But I'll even go, I loved Acuff. I thought that I slammed the Nets the other night, PJ, for taking Mikael Brown over him. I think they're going to immediately regret it. I love Acuff as well. I'll even give you one even further down the line, though. Give me Yaxel. Yaxel Lendelborg, 30-1, because he's playing on a great team. Well, he's playing on a good team in the Golden State Warriors. He's got Steph around him, who's going to be double-teamed every time. Jimmy Butler coming back. Draymond coming back. Porzingis coming back. I'm assuming Draymond comes back. Here's the thing. Like, that's still, in my opinion, probably at best, like 44-36 or 44-38. Like, they're not an elite team, but that has the potential to go sideways with injuries again, and then he could step into a prominent role. So I'll take Lendelborg, 30-1. All right, Dani Cloppinger coming up next right here on BetMGM tonight.
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0: Westwood One Sports presents Linnell Willingham.
1: We continue our spin around the NBA here this morning with the youngest of Charles. And Willingham will take you up to 11 a.m. Eastern time. Big news out of Los Angeles that will clearly have some impact on the future of Lakers basketball. Austin Reeves earlier this week inking a four-year, $185 million max extension with a player option for the final season in 2029-2030.

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0: chance for a cross, comes back to the top of the box. Now it's clipped in at the backside. Matt Turner, it's stopped home. Turkey score the winning goal in the 98th minute.
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2: That, of course, was Turkey's goal in stopping the tie against the U.S. the other night over on Fox. That's how group stage play ended for the U.S. men's national team. Now it's on to the knockout stage. We know they get Bosnia on Wednesday night. To talk more about this entire World Cup and obviously the U.S. men's national team path, which got maybe a little more challenging in the last 12 to 16 hours or so, we welcome in Glenn Davis down in Houston from ESPN 97.5. He's also called Seven World Cups. He's been on the global feed during this World Cup. I believe he was on the call of Cape Verde in Saudi Arabia.

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1: All right, back here on BetMGM Game Day, Alex Gold, PJ Glasser with you on another Saturday. 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So during our Sounds of the Week, it's a segment we do earlier on in the show, and we had some audio from Brandon Ayuk basically encouraging people to go buy Commanders tickets. It was really, really bizarre. He was on Instagram pleading and making his case to become a Washington Commander. He's under contract still with the 49ers. As you pointed out, there's no more guarantee.

0: This guy, he tried to pose as a cop. Like, he had the lights, he had the LED bar that flashes, all of it. And he attempted to make a traffic stop. He tried to do this. Here was the problem. The person that he was pulling over was an undercover cop. That's how that went down. So this was in Hillsborough County, in Florida, and they put out this release, and they said we arrested a guy for trying to conduct a traffic stop on one of our officers. That's the official headline there. Apparently, it was a black Chevy Suburban that he was rocking with. Not good.
1: The cop was rocking with the black Chevy Suburban.
0: No, the guy posing. The guy posing as a cop.
1: That is a good car to pose with it, though, because you know that feeling when you're driving and a car rolls up. It's at night. Like, there's certain vehicle models, where you're like, is that a Crown Vic?
0: You just know. Is that the Charger?
1: Oh, yeah.
0: The Charger.
1: We're just going to slow down a little bit here. Oh, yeah. You can pass me. That's okay. We might just adjust the cruise control about 4 or 5 miles per hour, a little slower. That's what we're going to do. Do you rock with the cruise control often? Like, you've ridden with me and know that I ride heavy on the cruise control.
0: Yeah. I don't really mess with my cruise control, to be completely honest.
1: On the highway?
0: I've actually never messed with it. Yeah, I've never messed with it. Never really felt the need or thought to.
1: And then it's great. You don't have to look at, like, your mile. You don't have to look at how fast you're going for most of it. Like, you just, generally speaking, I try to float between 7 to 9 miles per hour over the limit. That's where I float.
0: Yeah, it's good. It's a good spot to be.
1: If it's past midnight, 1 in the morning-ish, because we do some late-night driving, I might bump that puppy up to 12. I might do 12 over, which some might say is a little crazy, but I'm like, all right. It's 1:30, 2 in the morning. That's what I'm going to do. Saying it out loud, that doesn't sound like a great idea, but that's what I do.
0: You just got to keep an eye out. That's all you got to do, just... For unmarked cars, that's what you got to do.
1: Make sure if you haven't subscribed to our YouTube channel or our podcast feed, you do that. Westwood One Sports Night YouTube. That's how people watch. That's how people listen. I think I see 638 watching at the moment. Those are amateur numbers, to quote Matthew McConaughey. We could do a little better than that. Like, subscribe, comment. That helps with the algorithm, all that. Thanks to Drake Toll for joining us. Watch him, Autzen Stadium, Savannah Bananas. Tomorrow, we're going to figure out what the broadcast crew for a hypothetical broadcast of Taylor Swift's wedding is going to look like. Oh, and Travis Kelce's. Mike Wickett is next.
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